0: how God wants us to worship Him. Why does God want us to worship Him? Why does God want us to do this? Does our worship enrich God? I mean, if you give God your money, God is no richer. If you give God your strength, God is no stronger. If you give God your knowledge, God doesn't learn anything. God is God. But yet God wants us to love Him and worship Him because He is love. And love wants to give, and love wants to receive. And God wants us to worship Him, not primarily for what worship does for Him, but for what worship does for us, because we become like what we worship. If you worship idols, you become like idols. The man molds the idol, and then the idol molds the man. If we worship the Lord Jesus, we become like the Lord Jesus.
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5: You and I and everyone enters this world as condemned criminals, sinners before a holy God. 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What is this spiritual treasure, and how do you tap into it? Today on Grace to You, John MacArthur is going to help you recognize, appreciate, and use the infinite wealth that's yours if you're a believer in Christ. His series from Ephesians chapter 1 is called Richer Than You Think. Here's John with today's lesson.
3: Let's look together at Ephesians chapter 1. Ephesians chapter 1. We have begun what will prove to be greatly beneficial study of a marvelous word from God.

0: Hey, Bible readers, I'm Tara Lee Cobble, and I'm your host for The God Shot on KCBI. Be strong in the Lord and in the strength of His might. Put on the whole armor of God, that you may be able to stand against the schemes of the devil. Ephesians 6:10-11. Every day you face a battle. You're not only fighting the battle against your own sinful desires, but you also have unseen enemies who love to lie to you. Satan's most prominent lie is about who God is. But the good news for us is Jesus has already settled this truth on an eternal scale. And in this verse, Paul reminds us that we don't walk in our own strength. By remembering who God is, we can walk in the Lord's strength. We need that strength because despite what the catchy coffee mugs and Instagram posts say, you will face more than you can handle. You are not enough, but God is, and His power lives in you to remind you of who He is and to remind you that you're His beloved child. Your heart can be at peace today, no matter what you face, because He's where the joy is.
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1: 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We've all experienced hurts. 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

0: Welcome to Bold Steps with Pastor Mark Jobe, President of Moody Bible Institute and Senior Pastor of New Life Community Church in Chicago. I'm Wayne Shepherd. Today we're continuing the lesson about what it takes to amplify the voice of God in our lives and to start hearing clearly from our Heavenly Father. Sometimes life gets cluttered, things get messy, and we can end up feeling disconnected from God and His goodwill. So what can we do to start hearing from God again? Is it just a matter of sitting and waiting for Him to make a move? Or is God perhaps waiting for us to make a shift in our lives? To walk us through this key spiritual subject, here now is Mark Jobe with the final part of his message, Let Your Praise Go First.
1: The battle is not yours, but it's God's. Listen, take up your position, stand firm, and see the deliverance that the Lord will give you. Judah and Jerusalem, do not be afraid. Do not be discouraged. Go out and face them tomorrow because the Lord will be with you. The word of the Lord. You see, I believe it's in the atmosphere of fasting and prayer that God speaks to us. Every major move that has happened at this church has been on the heels of fasting and prayer. We are who we are as a church because we have chosen to fast and pray at times. Our strategy was birthed out of fasting and prayer. In 1994, we did 40 days of fasting and prayer because fasting for Chicago and praying. 25 people or so in this congregation fasted for 40 days, only water, teas, and juices. That's a hard fast. It was the first time for some. I started about the weight I am now and lost 40 pounds. But at the end of that season of fasting and prayer, God spoke clearly to us that it was time to multiply and begin to pray for 1% of the city of Chicago and lights around Chicago. And the leadership team came out afterwards saying, okay, we're going to be one church in multiple places around the city. We were one church at that time meeting at IIT. Now we are one church that meets at 24 locations around Chicago with 42 worship services and 6 congregations overseas. Why did that happen? Fasting and prayer. God spoke to Jehoshaphat and these leaders. And I want you to note that he said he would fight the battle, but they still had to take up their positions. Now, we're all happy that God's going to fight the battle, but we're not happy that we have to show up to the battle. You see, I want you to notice that God said, I will fight the battle for you, but he says, I want you to go to the battle. You're saying, yeah, Pastor, I'm just so tired of trying to fight for this marriage. I'm just going to let God fight for me.

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1: 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I've been struggling with depression real bad for years, and your station just helps keep me going, helps keep me grounded and focused.

now to several billion dollars by now, I would think. Now, you may say that the New Testament church faced no such test as devastating as this tsunami, and of course you would be right. Nonetheless, it would be very unfortunate if we were to minimize the difficulties that they did face. They had been dragged before a court and commanded no longer to speak in the name of Jesus. This court had a terrifying track record. If it had not hesitated to crucify the Lord of glory, why should it now stop when faced with Jesus's, in comparison, pitiful apostles? Caiaphas and Annas themselves, who had sat and delivered human judgment upon the Christ, were present, involved, and instrumental in this gathering persecution now facing the church. Our trials in the Western church are more subtle, but nonetheless serious. The statistics are in. While the last few decades have witnessed a massive explosion or expansion in the evangelical Christian church, the moral lifestyle of its constituent members appears no different. Divorce statistics are as high among Christians as among any other subculture. Racism is just as likely to be endemic. Extramarital sex is no stranger. Even physical abuse of spouses may be at the same level, statisticians tell us, as in the world. And is it any wonder that Christians are called hypocrites? No, we do not have the persecution of a religious elite as faced these early Christians. Instead, we have the promiscuous, seeping compromise of society, introducing the church to what I suspect might well turn out, unless we repent, to a new Babylonian captivity of the world. What would it take to get us to pray? Well, we will pray when, like this remarkable infant church, we believe that prayer is doing something about it. First, prayer aligns us with God's plan. Look down with me at the scripture. Verse 24, how did they start? Sovereign Lord, they said. And then if you scan down, you see that they affirmed, didn't they, the total sovereignty of God over creation and salvation. Submission precedes petition in their prayer, because prayer is not only about getting things from God. God, I want this. God, I need this. God, I've got to have this. No, submission precedes petition, because prayer is not only about that. Prayer aligns us with God's plan. Prayer says, God is God. Our prayers too often gravitate towards us, don't they? We begin, not sovereign Lord, but we begin, I need, or even I want, perhaps. Well, the believer's prayer starts with God. Sovereign Lord, they began. Our prayers attempt to manipulate God. God, if you do this, we think to ourselves as we mouth our pious platitudes, I will do the other. God, if you give me this, then I'll give you that. God, if you give me a good job, I'll do that. I'll come to church more regularly, whatever. God, if you do this, I'll pay my tithe, whatever, right? But the believer's prayer is not like that at all. The believer's prayer submits to God. They say they did what your power and will had decided beforehand should happen. Our prayers are discouraged by God's sovereignty. We think if God has planned it, why pray about it? But the believer's prayer is encouraged by God's sovereignty. They say, having considered this, then verse 29, they say, now, Lord, and they proceed to ask with boldness and confidence that puts our petty prayers to shame. They reason, you see, like this. If God is in charge, well, he's the go-to guy, isn't he? If God is in charge, he can do something about it. Prayer says God is God. Prayer also says God knows best. They did not think their persecution was a mistake. It would have been very easy, would it not, for them to have done so? Why are you doing this, God? They could have moped. Or even, where are you, God, at this time? What on earth's going wrong? What's gone wrong? Could have been the tenor of their prayer. Instead, they reflected on scripture. They quoted scripture in their prayer, and they understand that the situation they are in has been written. They quote from the Bible. It has been written, the very situation they're in. Christ was crucified according to the scriptures. Herod, Pontius Pilate, the Gentiles, and the people of Israel crucified Christ, verse 27, they say. And this was all what your power and will had decided beforehand, verse 28. So the psalm speaks of the anointing of the Son and of the salvation that will come from him. And as we thought last

0: 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We're Karen and Jeremy.
1: Ask any little kid what they think their life is going to be like as an adult, and they'll probably tell you some crazy things like, I'm going to be a veterinarian on Mars. Mm-hmm. Well, Jordan just got married to her college sweetheart, and she had a really special moment during the father-daughter dance. Her dad had a special song that had incorporated audio from when Jordan was just 4 years old.
0: Aww.
1: And he was asking her about her wedding day. And she had said, I'm going to have clowns dancing with the children and a mood bounce and face painting, which, mm-hmm. by the way, she did not have at her wedding. But her dad had asked her, well, who are your bridesmaids going to be? And she said, my friends Gracie, Kylie, and Sarah, who, by the way, were all at her wedding.
0: Oh, she called it.
1: Yes. They are still friends to this day. Oh. And then her dad asked her, well, what's the groom's name going to be? And she says, his name is going to be Max. And everybody started cheering and gasping because her husband's name is Max. She called it when she was four.
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0: truth that isn't as obvious. And that truth is that there will be times that I will go through when a shield is needed and when his strength is needed. 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Both are true at the same time. I'll need his strength, but he will be my shield. Hard times are going to come, but the Lord is with me, and he's promised to be my guard, and that my heart can trust fully in him, because if God is for me, who can be against me?
1: I love that I can find truth.
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1: 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Here's Fires. I remember.

0: Carrie Job, the blessing on KCBI. Hi, I'm Donna Cruz. 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

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It's the Heartbeat of Texas on KCBI. Here's Tasha Layton. Look what you've done.

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0: KCBI. She's not done with school yet. Almost, but not yet. Does she want to be there?
1: No. Not at all.
0: Where does she want to be?
1: McDonald's.
0: I don't blame her. But she is glad she showed up to school because, well, you'll find out why with the Heartbeat of Texas. Stories about good things going on in the Lone Star State in a little over 5 minutes. One.

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1: Yeah, weekdays around 3:40-ish and 5:40-ish, I share stories about good things going on in Texas. Now, if you have some good news to share, let's hear it. Text Texas to 97309. The end of the school year is the best, isn't it? It's laid back, maybe field day, teachers bring in treats. And a bunch of fourth graders from Goodman Elementary in Arlington, they all cheered when McDonald's showed up with free food. Who wouldn't cheer for that, right? But they weren't cheering all because of the free burgers. I mean, well, sure, but there was another reason. Delilah Salinas, their classmate, she spent over a month in the hospital recovering from burns from a house fire that happened back in March. And she's on the mend. But when she got out just the other day and back home, the Arlington Fire Department came to pick her up in a fire truck and brought her to school. And I love her honesty about this here. She didn't want to go back to school.
2: No, not at all.
1: Where did she want to be?
2: McDonald's.
1: Yeah, it's her favorite place. And McDonald's came to her. Anthony Grissette, he owns a bunch of McDonald's locations with the help of the Arlington Fire Department, and Grimace came by to hand out some free food. And you should have heard the cheers, not only for the free food, but when Anthony said this to Delilah.
3: Life has a way to turn tragedy into opportunity.
4: We would love to pay for you to go to college.
2: For real?
1: Wait a minute, what? Yeah, if she does well in school and works for McDonald's at some point, this blessing, wow.
3: It provides joy to satisfy people, and that is my purpose.
1: Jeremiah 29:11, for I know the plans I have for you, plans to give you hope and a future, and Delilah's future, whew, this.
2: We're loving it.
1: Is the Heartbeat of Texas.
0: Karen and Jeremy in the morning.
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They say

KCBI, Ryan Stevenson and Eye of the Storm. Hey, I'm Dave Moore, and we could get some storms later on tonight, in addition to lots of rain tomorrow. So just a heads up, it is that severe weather season.

0: KCBI, Texas is the best, and we know this, and this big list just came out of the best places to live in the country, and Texas makes up like a huge chunk of the list. So maybe, like me, you're trying to get somebody to move to Texas, like my daughter, who lives in New Jersey, my in-laws, who live in Pennsylvania. I'd love for them to live in Texas. I mean, they're horse people, and they would love it. So where do you live? What do you love about where you live? Elvia, you live in Waxahachie. Tell me about it.
1: It's getting too crowded.
0: Oh, tell me something positive.
1: Well, I live out in the outer skirts of it.
0: Yeah.
1: And we do have 15 acres.
0: Oh, nice.
1: So it is pretty quiet. But okay. As far as the city limits,
0: yeah. It's
1: getting, like I said, it is getting crowded and too expensive.
0: Okay. All right. Well, you really sold Waxahachie on me.
1: But there's good people here.
0: All right.
2: I love that I can find truth. I love it when the teachers can break down the word and make it easy to understand.
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1: 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Now, if you have some good news to share, let's hear it. Text Texas to 9-